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1: In 2016, Yicai Global, the Chinese language new media brand of Yicai Media Group, stepped onto the world stage. Using English as a bridge, it has built a China-focused financial news network for global audiences, delivering non-stop, real-time Chinese financial news to the world. Its mission is to be the primary gateway for international audiences.

0: computing power. So in what dimensions does this trust challenge specifically manifest?
1: It's a great question. This is why we believe quite strongly that putting some level of guardrails around how AI is developed makes a huge difference to how it may be adopted and responsibly scaled in the future.
0: We have a lot of terms. We have responsible AI and trustworthy AI. Could you explain the differences between the two?
1: One is companies ensuring they have all sorts of responsible mm-hmm. practices in place. Mm-hmm. They are controlling the use of AI. There is a good inventory of all AI use cases. These provide a very high-level set of guardrails that companies can put in place mm-hmm. For responsible adoption of AI. And what that does is hopefully deliver trustworthy AI to our end users so that they can trust what's been put in front of them. Now, trust is multidimensional. Mm-hmm. Trust is accuracy. Trust is bias and fairness. Mm-hmm. ISO 42001, but that's not to say smaller companies aren't making the effort. I think the smaller companies have a much better willingness and effort to comply with the standard.
0: So why?
1: I think they see it as a competitive advantage. I keep saying to people, AI governance is in its infancy, and the opportunity here is to get a competitive advantage if you've put the right guardrails mm-hmm. in place, if your clients, partners, customers, employees can trust your AI, the chances are that they will want to be associated mm-hmm. with you as well. An example is if you're trying to bid for a big contract, mm-hmm. a technology contract, often technology companies at the top of the supply chain are now requiring the smaller companies mm-hmm. to act exactly to meet these standards. So I think they see

0: it as an opportunity, not just a compliance tick box exercise.
1: So in practical, how does a BSI strikes a balance between a universal framework and industrial specificity?
0: We take a much more holistic approach to AI. We are looking at legislation or regulation on the one hand, standards on the other, and good governance more generally, because it's such early stages of AI governance. So we are no one size fits all. It's about how we work with companies is to try and, in some cases, ISO 42001 fits the organization perfectly because they require that organizational level governance. In some cases, we go a lot deeper into algorithms and lines to govern the use of AI. In some cases, China is way ahead in terms of consumer AI or industrial AI. In some cases, we have places in the U.S. where we have individual states that have come up with their own set of laws. And, of course, the place where we have the most comprehensive AI legislation at this point is Europe because of the EU AI Act. So it's all a bit fragmented. Everybody tries to do their own thing. And we would like to see some more international cooperation in this space.
1: As you mentioned, global AI governance are absolutely divergent. The EU is implementing stringent law, and the US focuses on industry self-discipline, and China is adopting a tiered and classified regulation. So how do these different governance models impacting the AI governance world?
0: They create a very complex set of rules for companies to actually operate in these different environments. So our advice is always look at your AI use cases and try and put good governance in place. If you have ISO 42001 level framework for your organization, group of creators of AI and developers and users of AI to come up with what looks like responsible AI adoption. I'm fairly confident in a 3 to 5 year period we will get to a pretty good position, and what we see as AI gone rogue, as some of these high-profile users of AI that creates problems for people, I think will reduce over time.
1: And on the level of large or small economies, or even between major economies, what kind of mechanisms should be established?
0: So my advice is get involved, raise your voice, make yourselves heard. Companies, individuals, everybody has a role to play here, and you know, get involved in the standards making activity. So,
2: 还要有这个对吧？这个有一些这样一个需求。从商业上来说呢，我们认为在今天的一方面是医疗资源还不够平衡。那再换句讲，视力下降，下降到底性质怎么样？是哪一个部位的问题？那医生有时候做的检查很多，检查很多，最终呢找到一个病症点。 那这个效率就大大降低了。如果有这个辅助的人工智能这一块，可以大大的锁定它目标方向。这个可以提高我们的很大的工作效率。我们现在来讲呢，用的更多呢是我们采集这些数据，能够完善我们的人工智能体系，能够使它的真实世界数据更加充分，使得这个软件功能更加完善。
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1: We have installed about 100 gigawatt from traditional energy. In the future, it is already decided at the national level that 75%, which is 75 gigawatt, is going to be from renewable energy. So that is solar, wind, geothermal, hydro, and so forth. And in fact, this is an opportunity for us to transform our industries.And number three, also Indonesia on the ground has the human resources and therefore population. We have 285 million people. Every year we give birth to 5 million people. And therefore we also have to find jobs for them.
2: Yeah.
1: So industrialization is very important. But the biggest opportunity in Indonesia, I think, is not only the passenger cars for the entertainment in the car,or the advanced assisted driving system, but it is in the fleet management. Indonesia has about 6.5 million trucks, mining vehicles, logistic vans, and about 300,000 buses. This needs to be managed properly in order for us to go to the next level, but at the same time, we can truly industrialize Indonesia. So, for example, Indonesia, as you know, it is 17,000 islands. Our post office has about 5,000 outlets and 50,000 points of sales. Now, ability to manage this efficiently, and by the way, logistics is a high cost in our GDP today, is again another opportunity to tag along on this SDV momentum.
2: Yeah, shortly. And India, in the era of maybe software-defined vehicles,Indonesia, what kind of gap that still be filled?
1: So the gap will be how Indonesia can really empower and mobilize these natural resources.

So I think it is not that hardware now is irrelevant becoming software. Well, I think commodity hardware is going to become commodity, and intelligent hardware is important now. So Indonesia has to go up also in the intelligent value chain. So I like to say maybe software-defined cars or automotive.

0: the next frontier of innovation when it's come to autonomous driving.
1: So I think it's still that effort to get to level four autonomy. So that's almost no intervention by humans. And I think everyone's trying to get there and be a leader there. And I think it's very early and we don't know who's going to win. I don't I mean companies. The provider of the technology is actually entering the market. You see BYD going from battery maker to leading automaker. So I think you're seeing a lot of different patterns, but you're also seeing shifting negotiations. So if you're a traditional automaker like GM or Volkswagen, what's your negotiations with Google or Apple or Microsoft? Part of what people expect of the car. They still want it to get them from point A to B, perform well, and be reliable, but they care more about that infotainment. So
2: 未来 SUV 行业格局和发展模式将一直会快速变动。那么未来当汽车由软件和 AI 定义，将会怎样改变利益格局，将会给消费者带来怎样的影响？阿宁迪亚、诺维扬、巴克里、倪军、余振华、伊莱恩·巴克伯、尹凡将继续进行精彩讨论。第一财经中国经济论坛，请您继续收看。
0: When it's come to SDV, software-defined vehicles, many people argue that the real test is whether the consumers can ultimately derive meaningful values from the software-defined vehicle, as well as if the value warrants the cost, warrants the fee that comes along with it. So this is a cross-panel question to everyone.
3: Total cost of ownership is very important in Indonesia. Indonesia is very price sensitive. So we can talk about any advanced technology, but it has to also help more people to enjoy it. So I believe the software-defined vehicles will be actually cost competitive. Now, when cars become software, the industry become more open, but also strategic.
4: Right.
3: Countries that only assemble vehicles, I think, will become dependent. So countries that can manage together with the partners on the stuff we talk about, the software, data, energy, and materials, I think will shape the next phase of mobility.
5: 从消费者的角度来讲，这个软件定义的汽车不光是对消费者提供一种情绪价值，真正对它创造经济上的价值。你剩下这些电能不能在这个用电高峰的时候把它卖出去，晚上回到家电价低的时候再把它充满，这是一种方式实现 revenue。还有第三个模式，实际上就是说我的车如果我不 care， 我不用的时候让它随便上 market， 你这个滴滴也好 Uber 也好，随便随叫随到，那我的车只要是我下班六点钟下班之前确保它回来，那也是额外的 revenue。
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1: So I don't think it's necessarily more costly. I mean, it can actually be economical in some ways, in like vehicle development, that you can do software-based testing faster and save development time that goes into the cost. I think that well, the question of how much of that software you're asking consumers to pay for as subscriptions versus part of the upfront cost, and what level of revenue that'll support.
6: 说也是未来呢也是一个巨大的市场啊，应该在未来有上千亿的市场。我估计这个数字可能随着我们政策的优化还会突破。我就觉得老龄化呀、慢病啊、还有这个医疗资源，我们要急需要创新，还有市场的需求和产业发展的这种动力，更需要有一个产业能够把它激活。那么国际上的压力呢，也是美国呀、

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1: Do you have any recommendations?
2: I don't think China should make the first move.
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4: Doing the right thing doesn't mean that everything is going to work every year.
5: 你不必成为一个经济学家，但是需要像一个经济学家一样来思考。
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2: In 2016, Yicai Global, the Chinese language new media brand of Yicai Media Group, stepped onto the world stage. Using English as a bridge, it has built a China-focused financial news network for global audiences, delivering non-stop, real-time Chinese financial news to the world. Its mission is to be the primary gateway for international audiences to understand China's economy.Yicai Global reporters cross time zones and continents, gaining deep insights into global economic trends, engaging in high-level dialogues with world leaders. They monitor the pulse of technological advancements and witness every shift and change in the global economy. Yicai Global has earned the close attention of government leaders, major financial institutions, top economic thinkers, international organizations,business associations, and multinational corporations around the world. It is one of the most frequently cited sources of Chinese financial news by leading global media outlets such as Bloomberg, Dow Jones, and the Nikkei. This is Yicai Global, delivering real insights into China's economy and business landscape to the world. This is Yicai, connecting the globe,and committed to becoming China's most trusted and globally influential digital financial media and information services group.